0: As Massey will now serve. It is handled by Utah. Set. Touched over. Dig by Massey. Set. Lauren Latham goes for the dump, and it's barely gotten by Utah. As Utah goes for the kill. Hit by Latham. Set by Fuca. Skylar Brady goes in. That kill is received. And then Utah with a great set and great little dump down into the front row of K-State. That was a pretty good volley for a second.
1: Well, that was a net violation. K-State got the point.
0: You know what? We'll take that.
1: Yeah, we'll take that.
0: K-State point through Utah net violation. After a very good volley still, and Massey will serve. K-State up 6-2, and serve is just a little low, right into the middle of the net.
1: Player to watch checking in for Utah, Devin Wiest. For the Utes, had a really good first set, Josh.
0: She was with 4 kills on 5 attempts. Helped disrupt K-State as the serve is handled by Massey. Set. Skylar Brady's attempt is blocked. K-State gets it back. Latham sets. Stuckey's kill attempt is dug. And then Utah just barely hits it over, but everyone in the back row for K-State was very deep. All of them went for it, and none of them could get it.
1: Yeah, just great vision there on that attack by Cameron Gabadlo. There's really nothing you can do about that.
0: As the Utah serve is hit by Fuca, hit up by Latham, and then Camden Stuckey's kill attempt is blocked and goes down onto K-State's side. It is 6-5 Utah.
1: And that was
0: 6-5 K-State, my bad.
1: Wiest for the Utah Utes.
0: Yeah, once again, Wiest gets in for Utah as Utah's serve is hit up by Brady, set by Latham, and just tapped over by Camden Stuckey. And now Utah's attempt just barely hit the blockers for K-State. They tried to hit it right back over and ended up hitting the net and going down. It's now tie game 6-6.
1: And biggest point of emphasis there, Josh, right by the net, controlling the net, and a great play there by Utah.
0: Tie game now in Morgan Family Arena as Utah will now get an ace. Fuca Sakita and Skylar Brady just had a little trouble communicating.
1: Yep.
0: That seems to, unfortunately, have been a theme for K-State is just like miscommunications, small ones, but right, costing them points.
1: And you mentioned earlier, though, what this team is, they are very young. So I think these errors are kind of destined to happen with a young team. As a great attack there by Brady.
0: Utah just hits it over. Ball is set by Latham. And then Dara goes for the kill, but it goes off the net, kind of rolls to the side and goes out of bounds. Point Utah. Utah now up 8-6. And on a 5-6-0 scoring run.
1: Yeah, personally, Josh, I think if Utah continues maybe a point, two more, I think Coach Jason Mansfield probably needs to take a timeout as I feel momentum is shifting
0: I would say even one more, making 9-6. That's a 7-0 Utah run. They have all the momentum. As Utah's serve is collected by Massey, set by Latham, and hit by Stuckey, handled by Utah, set, kill, touched by K-State out of bounds. It is now 9-6 Utah.
1: That was Wiest for the Utah Utes. Just a lot of power on that attack, barely drawing deflection from Kansas State.
0: I was wrong. They didn't call a timeout. 9-6 Utah. Serve handled by Massey goes over the net and out of bounds. It's now 10-6 Utah. They're on an 8-0 run, and Mansfield still not deciding to take a timeout yet. We'll see if the Cats can get any point and any momentum here.
1: Massey a little upset with herself after that miss hit.
0: Serve is set by Fuca Sakita. Hit over by Skylar Brady. Collected. Set up by Utah. Dug by Massey. Set by Van Lannen. Hit down and out of bounds from K-State. And now Jason Mansfield will take a timeout after a 9-0 Utah scoring run.
1: Yeah, right on cue, Josh. Kind of what we saw in that first set. Kansas State starts off really hot, but then Utah subbing in a few players. One to note, Wiest, and now they have all the momentum. They lead 11-6.
0: Early drought for K-State. I don't know if it's just me. I don't know what you've seen, but K-State just kind of looks a little slow almost, but also just Utah looks to be playing more together like a team instead of a group of players, and that's more what K-State's been looking like recently.
1: Yeah, I would agree. A lot of mental mistakes have occurred in this second set. Like you said earlier, something you just cannot have against a team like Utah, who's ranked 23rd in the country for a reason.
0: Yeah, K-State with 9 attacking errors already in this game. Something Mansfield has said they have to try and limit. We'll see how K-State will respond after this Mansfield timeout.
1: After this game, Josh, Cats are going to get a rest. You go to Iowa State next, October 9th. And then followed by that, you're going to go to Colorado 2 days later. So you hope you can at least take a home victory either from BYU or Utah, obviously losing to BYU. So K-State really needs to get a victory here tonight.
0: Hoping to get some momentum back going into Big 12 play and get their first real good victory for Big 12. As Utah's serve is set, hit over, and out of bounds from Skylar Brady. Tried a cross-court attack and just landed out of bounds.
1: But I think, honestly, that's a positive there. Just missed it. I like that attack from Skylar Brady. She's getting subbed out
0: by Avery Stones. This is her first time in the game. She was second on the team on Thursday in kills against BYU.
1: A sophomore from Quinn Creek, Arizona.
0: She makes an immediate impact, getting a kill attempt, get hit up. Goes for another one, handled by Utah. Set. And, hopefully Fuka is okay. The Utah kill went straight in and just hit her right in the upper chest.
1: Weast again with a lot of power on that attack. I mean, knocking over Fuka Sakita. Utah leads by 7.
0: K-State looking for anything after this 11-0 Utah run. The serve is set, hit over by Stones, collected by Utah, set, back row attack, goes down. It's 14-6 Utah. Timeout, Mansfield, their second of the set. We will be back after a short little break. It is 14-6 Utah here at Morgan Family Arena. 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
0: Welcome back to Morgan Family Arena here in Manhattan, Kansas. For coverage of K-State Volleyball against Utah Utes, you are listening to Wildcat 91.9, where you belong. We thank you for listening in. I'm Josh Wilson. By my side is Peyton Goering, and back in the studio is Soren Sablon handling all the audio. K-State down a lot early. Utah on a 12-0 run up 14-6 as their serve is hit, set, and hit over, blocked. Van Lannen sets it again. Avery Stones gets it dug by their libero. Kill attempt goes down and touches down. It is now 15-6 Utah. We now have the 15-point timeout. But
1: yeah, hopefully
0: we'll stay here for a second to kind of conversate. Peyton, what do you think K-State needs to do to get back into this set and into this game?
1: Well, honestly, I think Utah is kind of playing, obviously, with more energy and momentum, but they're playing faster. I think, and they're limiting mental mistakes. Or errors, obviously. Kansas State has not done a good job at all in that second set. They started out fast, but it's been all Utah. After that fifth point, Kansas State, God, they've only got one more. They trail 15-6. And I'm going to tell you, Devin Wiest for Utah, having her with Cameron Gabadlo, it's kind of unfair, I will say, Josh, as they are just dominating Kansas State. They're dominating the net. Cats are going to have to change something here and change something fast.
0: Yeah, Utah's main players, Gabaldo and Wiest, have 5 and 8. 8 for Wiest, 5 for Gabaldo. Both of them have those amounts of kills. Nassi has 8. Eladair has 4. Good contribution from Eladair. Not someone who always has those kind of kills, but a good contribution to kind of help. But we need K-State needs more kind of production to get back into this game, back into this set. As we come back from the media timeout, fans in Morgan looking for any kind of hope here, trying to see if they can get any glimmer of advantage and momentum in this second set. As Utah's serve will be mishandled by Massey and will go down as an ace. It is 16-6. Utah is on a 14-0 run. Wow. This is one of the longer something to O runs I've seen in volleyball.
1: Another mental mistake there by Massey.
0: As Utah's a lot happening. Utah now has the ball. Set, kill, goes off of Emerson Van Lanen's hands, out of bounds, 17-6 Utah. That was kind of hectic for a second.
1: Yeah, a lot of stuff going on. Looked like a game of hot potato, honestly.
0: As Utah's serve will go out of bounds long. K-State's first point in 16 points. Oh, they're fans at Morgan are definitely happy.
1: As Utah fans give Wiest a huge standing ovation after finally Kansas State gets back on the board.
0: PA announcer's having trouble, but I'll help you. Carter Chandler with the serve and hit over by Utah and just kind of drops down. K-State missed the dump hit. Chandler Carter, not Carter Chandler. She's seen some action recently as she came in for a couple points against BYU. Just got subbed back out by Fuka Sakita. As Utah will sub in for their server, it is 18-7.
1: As substitutions occur here, Josh, see if the Cats can change the momentum and get some points.
0: K-State needs something if they want to get back into this. As a service hit by Massey, set by Van Lanen, hit down Avery Stones. It is hit back over, but out of bounds. Avery Stones gets her first kill of the match. Nice and point. At a very timely point in this set.
1: Exactly. Nice swing, nice attack there by Stones. And that's what we've kind of been looking for. We haven't seen it a lot in the second set.
0: As Van Lanen will serve, it goes up, frantically hit by Utah, and just barely goes over as K-State will collect. Van Lanen sets, hit down, collected as a set, is blocked. The set was blocked and out of bounds, but it's Utah's point either way because they called it before the block. I wonder if it was a net violation or foot on the line.
1: I believe it was a net violation, as I saw the official tell head coach Jason Mansfield.
0: As Utah's serve will go out of bounds long, another Utah serving error. K-State needs something like that to get back into this game.
1: Checking in for K-State, number one, Kaylee Pond, sophomore out of Roanoke, Virginia.
0: Got her first start of the season against BYU, and she did pretty well then. As her serve is set and blocked, hit back up just hit over and out of bounds, kind of a set slash attacking error by Utah gives K-State the point.
1: Yeah, kind of surprised what we just saw from Gbadlo on Utah. See if the Cats can go on a little run here.
0: Kaylee Pond's serve is received, set, and killed. And Fuka Sakita just had to put her hands up to make sure it didn't, like, hit her in the face again and just went down, and Utah gets the point. As Utah's serve is hit by Fuka, set by Van Lannen, hit down by Massey, and there is a Massey kill. Very timely Massey kill, very needed Massey kill.
1: We have not seen that in a long time, as that ball was hit with some power, deflecting into the fifth or sixth row here in Morgan Family Arena.
0: That is only Massey's second kill of the set. K-State needs to get her more involved. As Utah's kill is dug by Sakita, hit up. Massey's kill attempt is blocked, hit by Kaylee Pond. Serve dumped by Emerson Van Lannen and just kind of hit over. Kaylee gets it, set by Van Lannen. Kill attempt is blocked. Massey gets the ball over the net, hits it down. K-State 12, Utah 20. Morgan's starting to get a little more life,
1: right,
0: point by point.
1: You can feel it coming alive here.
0: As Fuka's serve is hit down, and an ace for Fuka Sakita.
1: Wow.
0: Another one for her. She had four on Thursday. Cats got some momentum.
1: Great ace there by Fuka.
0: As her serve is just out of bounds long. 21-13 now, Utah leads. But still got something going for K-State. That's what they needed.
1: Right, you can feel a little bit of change of momentum, maybe I should say, some life here.
0: As a service hit up, frantically hit around and just hit over by K-State. Had trouble with the serve, and now Utah's kill attempt is dug. And hit down. It was great awareness from Emerson Van Lannen to set it, thinking with the middle blocker, thinking she was going to hit it over. And then Ella Dare just kind of spikes it down.
1: Yeah, that's really all Ella Dare had to do, as Utah was not really prepared either.
0: As Reagan Fox's serve hits too much of the net and is called a service error. It is 22-14, Utah.
1: We know K-State can come back from large deficits. Can they do it here, Josh?
0: We shall see. Utah's serve doesn't even go over the net. Service error from Utah. It is 15-22, K-State.
1: We'll take that any day of the week.
0: As Massey now to serve. The kill attempt goes down for Utah. Kind of made something out of nothing, as the serve reception was, the girl had to lay out for it, but then got it up, set, and a good kill for Utah.
1: Yeah, Gbadlo once again for Utah, just taking advantage. Finding open floor. Cats trail by 8 here.
0: As Utah's serve goes down just at the very edge, hit the line. Point Utah, set point Utah. They were one away from taking a 2-0 set lead here.
1: We know K-State's used to that.
0: As the serve is set, hit. Massey hits it over. Received by Utah, set. Kill goes down out of the right in front of the outstretched arms of Reagan Fox. Utah wins the second set, 25-15. A very commanding set win for Utah, I would say.
1: Yeah, I would agree, Josh. I mean, if K-State, obviously they're going to have to make some big-time adjustments now if they want to come back, win 3 straight sets versus the 23rd-ranked team in the country.
0: We will Yeah, we'll see what K-State has to offer after this. We're going to take a quick media break while this extended timeout between sets is going on. Utah up 2-0 after winning the second set, 25-15. We will be back for the third set right after this short break here at Morgan Family Arena. We thank you for listening to this broadcast on Wildcat 91.9, where you belong.
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0: Y'all ready for this? Welcome back to Morgan Family Arena, where they're playing a hype-up video, and Ted Lasso says, "I believe in hope." K-State fans are believing in hope to hopefully get this reverse sweep and defeat an upset ranked Utah. Utah currently up 2-0. I'm Josh Wilson here with my color guy, Peyton Goering. Back in the studio is Soren Sablon handling all the audio. Big shout out to the guys in the studio. Without them, none of this would happen. So Peyton, going into this third set, what does K-State need to do to get this their first win of the set?
1: Well, honestly, Josh, I think both sets, 1 and 2, K-State came out with good energy, creative momentum. But then after about 5 points, 6 points, they just lost it. Utah just kind of commanded the whole game, stayed true to their game. They played as a team better than Kansas State. So I'm looking for Kansas State to play better as a team and limit mental mistakes in this third set and hopefully force in a set 4. As we look at some stats, obviously Addison Massey's got 10 kills this game. Reagan Fox, 2 for K-State. Ella Dare, 4. And then for the Utes, it's just a pair of a lot. Devin Weiss, 9 kills. Cameron Gabaldo, 6. Princess Atama, 4. I mean, it's just, there's just a lot of production from Utah, and I think that's what we're missing from K-State. It's kind of only been Addison Massey and Ella Dare tonight. As a third set, here we go.
0: Chandler Carter with the serve. Handled by Utah. Back row attack goes down for Utah. That's something that K-State has needed to work. Not needed to, but it's something they struggled early on with and got better at, was handling those back row attacks.
1: That was Lauren Helgeson, her 5th kill of the game for Utah.
0: As Utah with a service error. That is their 9th service error of the game to K-State's 4. We said pregame, Utah has to limit service errors. As Ella Dare to serve. And it just goes right by the Utah player's arms. Ella Dare with the ace. What did you see there?
1: Well, honestly, I think maybe a little bit of miscommunication from Utah. I mean, it just went right between their arms.
0: Ella Dare serve handled. Set. Hit tip barely over and blocked. Utah handles it again. Set. Chandler hits it. Up. As K-State will get the point, probably either another net violation or a
1: put
0: over the line.
1: That was a net violation.
0: 3-1 K-State. Eldera to serve once again. It was handled. Set. Hit down blocked. Utah handles it again. So their kill goes out of bounds, but touched by K-State. It is 3-2.
1: Yeah, great attack there by Utah.
0: Utah looking to sweep. K-State looking to survive here in Manhattan, Kansas, as Utah's serve is handled, goes over the net, and went. Utah did exactly what Massey has been doing, where if the ball just goes right over on one hit, just jump up, get the kill.
1: Yeah, the All-American Gabaldo is just going to take advantage there. Super easy. Nothing you can do if you're K-State.
0: As we have a tie game here at 3 apiece. And Utah's serve will get hit up. Set by Fuka Sakita. Massey goes in. Ball is hit up off the I-beam. And out of bounds. They let it keep playing. If it hits off of an I-beam here at Morgan Family Arena, that's the first time I've ever seen that.
1: Same here.
0: I've been to a lot of games, and I've never seen one hit so high. And that just proves how good Massey is and how hard she hits that ball. As Reagan Fox's just kind of hits the ball under.
1: Mental hiccup there, yeah.
0: Didn't have much power behind it. It's a service error. Tie game at 4. As Utah's serve also doesn't go over the net. 2 straight service errors on back-to-back points. K-State up 5-4. Addison Massey will now serve, looking to get some momentum for the Cats. Serve is handled, set, and just beautiful set and kill from Utah. Just little touch set right into an immediate kill attempt.
1: Great attack there by Utah. Just finding open floor once again.
0: As Utah will serve it in the tie 5-5 game. Serve hit by Kaylee Pond. Hit over by Van Lannen, but then point Utah. Van Lannen hit the net with her hand on that dump attempt. Utah will take their first lead of this set.
1: Yeah, kind of unfortunate for Van Hannon there. A really great hustle play and almost a point for K-State if she didn't hit the net.
0: Yeah. Well, Utah's serve hit by Massey out of bounds. She had trouble getting it. Point Utah, 7-5 Utes.

0: drops down barely, and K-State will tip it over just in front of Sakita's diving hands. She went for the pancake to try and get it, but it was just tapped lightly right over the blockers. Utah up 8-6. Their serve. Hit. Set. Massey with the back row attack. And it lands. K-State points. That's something that I think I said before the game. Massey back row attacks have been very good this year.
1: Right on cue. Now, Josh, I think I'm sensing more energy from this K-State team in this third set. Kind of limiting mental mistakes. Kind of just seem more locked in as a Sakito deflection leads to a Utah point there.
0: Yeah, good kill from Utah. K-State definitely looks more together, not playing their tempo just yet. Their tempo is a little bit faster. Utah being able to play on their tempo just a little bit, why they have the two-point advantage. But K-State still competing with them. As the serve will go long out of bounds, point Cats, another Utah service error.
1: Yeah, great vision there by Addison Massey, letting that go out of bounds, getting the point.
0: As Chandler Carter will come in for yet another serve. Her serve is barely handled by Utah. Hit over. Fuca will set it. Massey hits it down off the block, out of bounds. K-State point, tie game at 9.
1: Feel some life coming back into Morgan Family Arena as well.
0: Little by little, Morgan's starting to come to life. As Carter serve hits the top of the net and comes back into K-State territory, it is a service error for Carter. Utah up 10-9. Utah serve. It's handled and hit right back over the net. Utah controls right now. Beautiful dig by Emerson Van Lannen off of the dump attempt, but goes just out of bounds. Utah is now up 11-9.
1: 11-9. This is where K-State cannot fall to a big-time Utah run here, as we know how deathly that can be.
0: As Ella Dare gets a quick set kill as Van Lannen sets it up, and very quickly Ella Dare hits it down. As now Dare will go and serve after her kill. Handled by Utah, set. Blocked but out of bounds. Point Utah, 12-10, Utes advantage.
1: Yeah, pretty good. Honestly, defense, great block there by K-State, just deflecting, obviously, and leading to a Utah point. Really nowhere for the hitter to go there.
0: As Utah will serve it, deflected by Carter, set up, hit down by Reagan Fox, off the block, out of bounds, point K-State.
1: Great attack there by the Cats.
0: Reagan Fox finally get back into the game. That is her fourth kill of the game. K-State's definitely looking for someone, for other players, players other than Massey to get contributions like that.
1: Right. We talked about it before this set, is that a lot of production has been well for Utah. We haven't seen that as much for K-State as another point.
0: As Kaylee Pond's serve is collected and hit right into the middle of the K-State defense, it's 13-11 Utah.
1: Another kill there for Utah, ranked number 4 nationally in kills per set at 14.5.
0: Their serve is not hit well by Carter. Out of bounds, ace from Utah. They're up 14-11. K-State needing a little mini 3-0-4-0 run here to try and get some momentum back. As service hit up by Pawn, set by Fuca, and hit by Massey. Great dig from the libero to dive out. And Utah is

0: Till is out of bounds just over K-State, out just over the middle blocker's hands. Utah will challenge the call of no touch, though.
1: Yeah, a lot of power on that hit there from Wiest. K-State, Josh, just hanging in there. No, not really trailing by a lot after that second set. Just hang in there, and then how about we go on a run?
0: Need this to stay K-State's way if you're the Cats. As if it's not, it's 11:15 into a media timeout. But currently, as they review it, we're waiting for it to come up on the video board to see if it was a touch. But recently, these reviews have been very timely.
1: Must say, Josh, we've seen some interesting rituals from the Utah team after some wins, or excuse me, point.
0: Yeah, each team has a little mini, like, kill celebration ace celebration. And each one has some specific ones as the call comes in for the touch. Call is reversed. There is a touch. It is 11:15 Utah. And that is Mansfield is definitely is disagreeing. And it now is the 15-point media timeout. We will take a short little break and be back after this media timeout. 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
0: Welcome back to Morgan Family Arena, here for coverage of K-State Volleyball on Wildcat 91.9, where you belong. I'm Josh Wilson doing play-by-play. Next to me is Peyton Goering. Back in the studio is Soren Sablon. After an unsuccessful K-State challenge, Utah gets their 15th point into a media timeout. Peyton, what are you looking for K-State to kind of get back into this set and keep the game going?
1: Well, Josh, obviously, no more service errors. Just cannot afford those. And I think just kind of hanging in there. Utah hits, you know, 2 points here and there, and then K-State will respond. Addison Massey is coming out of the game.
0: Dubbed out for, I think, the first time this season, besides when they were up like 20-something to 8. This is the first time since they put in the reserves that I think Massey's been out. As the court is now Eladair, Camden Stuckey, Chandler Carter, Fukusakita, Kaylee Pond.
1: And Cadence Lundgren. Check in for Massey.
0: As Utah's serve is handled, hit up. Skylar Brady's kill goes off a couple Utah defenders and goes down 12-15 K-State. Huge kill for Skylar Brady.
1: Like I said, Josh, Utah scores. K-State has to respond with their own, as they do there.
0: Skylar Brady will now serve for K-State, looking for some sort of momentum. Their serve is handled, set, hit over. Great dig by Kaylee Pond, set up by Emerson Van Lannen, and Avery Stone's off the block and down, out of bounds. K-State 13, Utah 15.
1: Goes high hands there, Avery Stone.
0: Brady will serve it. Handled by Utah, set up. Goes down and just out of, just above Kaylee Pond's arms. Goes off Kaylee Pond, out of bounds, point Utah. you wonder with Massey out, how long is she going to be subbed out? Like, when do you think Mansfield puts her back in?
1: I mean, honestly, I think obviously as soon as possible is what we want, but we obviously do not know what's going on.
0: As Utah goes for the kill, hit out of bounds, no touch. They're looking to challenge. Utah immediately challenges the call of no touch. If stands, it would be a kill for Utah. The original call was no touch, point K-State, and immediately the Utah coach, within about a second and a half, said, yeah, we're challenging that.
1: Yeah, all of the players screaming at her, there was a touch. If this gets reversed, Utah's going to lead 17-13.

0: still reviewing the play. If it is a point for Utah, then, I mean, it's Utah has momentum now up what would be 17-13. And a four-point hole seems very big for K-State down 2-0 now.
1: I would agree. And especially, you know, every time Kansas State does something well, Josh, Utah responds, and they respond better of their own.
0: As the call comes in, the call stands. There's not enough evidence to reverse the call. Unsuccessful Utah challenge makes it 14-16 Utah. K-State will serve. Fuka Sakita about to serve for the Cats, looking for some sort of momentum.
1: Much needed point there for the Cats.
0: Fuka service hit up, set, back row attack. Hit up off of Skylar Brady's hands, out of bounds, point Utah.
1: What an attack there by Gabadlo. Just, it kind of looked like she was floating in the air. A lot of power behind that kill.
0: Utah service handled by Kaylee Pond, set by Van Lannen. Avery Stone's kill goes out of bounds, just outside the outstretched arms of Utah's player. Utah looking for an interference, but, I mean, I saw the guy. He was sitting all the way back in his seat with his hands up, making sure he didn't touch anything.
1: Yeah, I mean, what do you want him to do? I mean,
0: there's nothing you can do.
1: He's watching the game here.
0: He's just trying to be a spectator.
1: Yeah.
0: As the service hit up by Utah, set, and down in the middle of the court for a kill. It is 18-15 Utah.
1: Haven't heard Princess Atama's name much in this third set, but there is some production.
0: As Utah will serve, line drive serve collected by K-State. Set by Van Lannen. Reagan Fox's kill is collected, set. Touch over, hit by Reagan Fox, set by Van Lannen. Avery Stones' kill goes out of bounds and is a point Utah, 19-15 Utah, timeout Jason Mansfield.
1: Is this where Addison Massey comes right back into the game?
0: You would think so, but she just has a towel over her shoulder. She's standing behind everyone. I don't know if she's with the back row in the timeout. She's the only one with a towel over her shoulder. I don't know what's going on.
1: Obviously, the first thing that comes to mind, Josh, is injury.
0: But that would be rough. But you saw out of the timeout, she was set to go in, and then Mansfield took her out.
1: Exactly.
0: As during this timeout, Mansfield looks to collect his players and go on a run. Get back into this game and force a fourth set. As the team comes out, Massey is still not there. Has towel over her shoulder still. She's been kind of rubbing her eye. I wonder if there's something wrong, but we don't know for sure. Nobody knows for sure what's going on. But K-State will look to go on a run. As Utah's serve is handled by Fuka Sakita, set by Van Lannen, hit over by Avery Fox, out of bounds, or not Avery Fox, Reagan Fox, out of bounds, point Cats, 16-19 Utah lead.
1: Let's go on a run here.
0: K-State run would be huge. Chandler Carter subs in to serve for K-State. Most action she has seen all year. Her serve is hit by the libero. And the kill attempt is dug by Carter, set by Fuka Sakita. Skylar Brady's kill goes out of bounds off of Utah. 17-19, Cats.
1: Great attack there by Skylar Brady. And being rewarded with a deflection off Utah, resulting in a point.
0: Chandler Carter's serve collected. touched over and just tipped off of Eladera's hands and down just in front of a diving Sakita. It's 20-17 Utah.
1: Yeah, nice touch there by Ashley West. Senior
0: Utah's
1: outside
0: third
1: hitter.
0: Is collected by Carter and goes over and hit down off of Sakita, out of bounds by Utah. It's 21-17. Timeout, Jason Mansfield. We are going to take a short break during this second timeout. We thank you for listening to this broadcast of K-State Volleyball here on Wildcat 91.9, where you belong. What is going on with that?
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0: Y'all ready for this? Welcome back to Manhattan, Kansas, and Morgan Family Arena, where K-State is hosting the Utah Utes. Utah with a 21-17 advantage in the third set, looking to finish off a sweep of K-State. The big storyline here for K-State now is Addison Massey. Like, she seemed fine. Then after a media timeout, Mansfield was talking to her, and she told him one more set, but has now been out since, seeing what K-State can do without her. As Utah's serve is collected, set by Van Landen, hit down by Eladera for a kill.
1: That's just too easy for Eladera. Utah stood no chance on that.
0: Eladera now to serve once again after her kill, hoping to get some momentum for K-State. Her serve is low, goes off the middle of the net. Service error, 22-18 Utah.
1: K-State's really going to have to fight if they want to come back and win this set as they trail by four.
0: As Utah looks to put the finishing touches on this game, K-State looks to survive. Service handled, set, and Skylar Brady's serve goes long and wide. It is 23-18 Utah.
1: It'll be definitely interesting to keep...
0: K-State is challenging a touch. Mansfield looking for some sort of thing to get them back into this game.
1: You know, and obviously, if K-State cannot pull off this win tonight, Josh, I don't think you need to panic just yet. You got to remember, you obviously won your first Big 12 game at UCF, but then you were met with two ranked, very good conference contending teams in Utah and BYU. So I think you're just fine. Obviously, you don't like getting beat on your home court, but you're going to get a lot of days to practice and prepare for Iowa State as you make that trip to Ames October 9th.
0: The call was confirmed, so Mansfield loses his challenge. Utah is up 23-18. Utah's serve is collected by K-State, set by Van Landen. Skylar Brady's hit attempt goes out, and K-State blocks a kill attempt collected by Utah, hit back over, hit twice. Fuksakita sets it and blocked by Utah on the Skylar Brady kill attempt. They are 1 point away from sweeping the Wildcats.
1: Great showing from the Utah fans as well.

0: as Utah will serve it. Hit, set by Van Landen. Blocked. Fukasakita collects it, set by Van Landen again, and just hit weirdly by Utah on Reagan Fox's kill attempt. Reagan Fox gets the kill.
1: Just surviving right now, K-State. Gonna need a miracle here.
0: Just get point after point. Just need 5 more points in a row to keep this game alive.
1: Looking to force that fourth set.
0: As Kaylee Pond will serve. Hit by Utah. Collected. Hit down. Out of bounds. Point K-State. It is 24-20 Utah.
1: Do you believe in miracles?
0: We'll see. Kaylee Pond goes to set it again. Serve it again. Collected, set by Utah. Back row attack. Goes out of bounds again. 21-24.
1: Here comes Morgan Family Arena.
0: Looking to just keep surviving, keep getting one more point and one more point and one more point. Kaylee's serve is handled, set, blocked! Skylar Brady with an emphatic block. 22-24.
1: Just takes away the angle for the Utah player there. We got a timeout. Timeout,
0: Utah. They need one more point. K-State needs 2 to keep this set alive. Man, we'll see how this goes. It's getting close. Utah just needs 1. K-State needs 2. But, yeah, Morgan, unfortunately, a little too little too late, as K-State was wishing they could get this more in the first or second set.
1: Absolutely.
0: But Morgan Family Arena is still alive, still going. Cats fans are still here, still supporting their team.
1: Yeah, of course, you just got to shout out another great showing here at Morgan Family Arena. Like you said, no football this weekend for the Cats, but we still got volleyball, and the fans and students show it out here tonight. About 20 seconds until game time.
0: K-State looking to just get another one more point and one more point and one more point. Just stay alive somehow, some way. It was 24-22 Utah. Kaylee Pond to serve for K-State. Serve is collected, and an ace for Kaylee Pond, 23-24. Just need another point and another point and another point.
1: Wow.
0: Another timeout from Utah. Morgan's coming to life. We'll see how Utah can respond. They need 1. K-State needs 1 to keep it alive. This game, this third set has become very entertaining.
1: Yes, it has. You got to love the fight from K-State. They could have easily, when they were down 5 points, easily kind of just let this go and lose. And remember, they're doing all of this without Addison Massey.
0: Yeah, Addison Massey still on the sidelines. The thought is injury. We do not know fully what is going on. Either way, K-State just needs another point and another point and another point. Just keep surviving.
1: Absolutely. See what Coach Utah draws up here. What's the game plan? You got to get the ball to Gabablo.
0: Or Wiest. As we come back from this second Utah timeout, Kaylee Pond to serve. 24-23 Utah. Utah needs 1. K-State needs 1 to keep it alive. As Pond serve, handled by Utah, set. K-State collects, gets it dumped over. Utah collects, goes for the set. Kill goes down. Utah will win it. Utah wins the third set 25-23 and wins in straight sets against K-State. Utah just looked great today. I mean,
1: to be honest, Josh, the better team won today. It's the truth. Utah is a very, very highly talented team. They rank among with the best nationally. But you love the fight from Kansas State, not backing down. You know, you saw this against BYU as well. You saw it tonight versus Utah.
0: Yeah, for Utah, their two top players, Devin Weiss and Cameron Gabaldo, both with 11 kills each. For K-State, Addison Massey, even though she was out that last, like, half of this.
1: Yeah, it took an
0: over
1: absence.
0: Half of the set. She still finishes with 13 kills, only two errors, hitting .478. So very good showing for her.
1: I would agree.
0: And then Reagan Fox second with 6 kills along with Ella Dare.
1: Yeah, now, Josh, you know, you travel to Iowa State Friday, October 9th, then followed by a quick turnaround. You go to Boulder and face the Colorado Buffaloes Sunday the 11th.
0: We will see how K-State can respond after this 3-game losing streak. But for now, for Josh Wilson, Peyton Goering, we'll send it back to Soren Sablon in the studio. We thank you for listening to this coverage of K-State volleyball on Wildcat 91.9, where you belong. Thank you all. Have a great night, and go Cats.
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6: And welcome to the third floor of McCain Auditorium for coverage of Kansas State volleyball. I'm Soren Zabon right here in the pregame show. And the final score of the game, the 23rd-ranked Utah Utes defeat your Kansas State Wildcats 3-0. It looked like a very, very slow and sloppy game for Kansas State up until the very end, but they've concluded the 3-game home stretch as they will now head to Ames, Iowa next Friday to take on the Cyclones, which will be on at 6:30, and then part of that will also be another road game all the way to Boulder, Colorado before coming back to Manhattan on Thursday, October 15th, against the Jayhawks for the Sunflower Showdown. Looking ahead at what happened in this game, there's a question of if Addison Massey was going to return, and she did not return during that last bit of the third period, or third set. But the final scores for each one, Utah took the first one 25-20, then 25-15, and a near tiebreaker almost happened in the third one. 25-23 is what the score Utah had. The state of Utah has officially swept Kansas State. They did lose to BYU on Thursday night. It doesn't really feel good for the Wildcats as of right now, but with it still being a little early in the conference play, fans have to remember that there's still a lot more room to go. And obviously, haven't even played Iowa State or Kansas yet. But looking at the final stats here, Addison Massey had the most kills with 13, the most errors were by Skylar Brady. That's the unfortunate part for some. And then the total attacks, Massey shined in that area as well. All of the percentages are .478 for hits, and then for kills, .565, and had 13.5 points on average. Looking at it for Kansas State. For Utah, they had two players tied for the most kills. Those are Cameron Gabadlo with 11, and then also had Devin Weist with 11 kills total. In terms of errors, there are three players that were tied. So Gabadlo, I hope I'm saying her name right, Lana Bajacic, and then Sutton Harris with two errors. But the most points went to Gabadlo with 17, and part of that, she also had the most total attacks with 24. It didn't look like your average game the early parts of what Kansas State had in terms of dominating the performance, but with everything that's gone on, they start off with getting the lead, like a slight lead. Well, slight lead only after letting Utah go up 2-0. They even got up to a 6-point lead in the first period, and then kept it within a 3-5 point range, while also giving up many points to let the Utes retake the lead. Unfortunately for Kansas State, but fortunately for Utah, momentum shifted, and the 23rd ranked Utes were able to come away with sets in all three sets. I can't even speak. But their massive scoring run came in the second set. They were down 6-2 to Kansas State in the second set, and they went on a multi-point run, being down 6-2. They had a 15-0 run. This is one of the biggest highlights of what helped drive this game to where they went. The second set was not really the best in that performance, but start off close again. Kansas State getting up top by 2, and even by 1 going into the third one. But once again, the momentum shifted. And even if Kansas State tried to fight, with the score being at 24-23 Utah, they unfortunately had a receiving error that could not even finish the job. But final score, 3-0 Utah over Kansas State. Wildcats will be heading to Ames, Iowa next Friday, October 9th. And that game will be on 6:30. And with that, thank you so much for listening to coverage of Kansas State volleyball on Wildcat 91.9, where you belong. I'm Soren Splon. I want to say thank you and good night.
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1: Hey.
0: You ever wonder why we're here?
1: It's one of life's greatest mysteries, isn't it? Why are we here? I mean, are we a product of some cosmic coincidence? Or is there really a God watching everything? You know, with the plan for us and stuff? I don't know, man. It just keeps me up at night.
0: No. I mean, what are we doing in this classroom?
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0: What was all that stuff about God?
1: Nothing.
0: You want to talk about it?
1: No.
0: You sure?
1: Yep.
2: All right, everybody. 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

0: Hello, my name is Derek Foster. I am a junior at Kansas State University, and I major in news and sports media. 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

0: I never have to press that 9-1-1. I'm just weak. 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

0: 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We're just glad you're tuned in. 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
1: 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McClain!
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1: When the game ends, we're just getting started. 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
2: Mustard on the beat, Debo in the rap. He a free throw, man down, call an Amber Lambs. Tell him breathe, bro, Nella new to the cross. He walk around like Tizo. What's up with these jabroni air? Trying to see Compton, the industry can hate me. Marlon D. Mama, how many ops you really got? I mean, it's too many options. I'm finna pass on this body, I'm John Stockton.

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0: 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You belong.
1: All that up is garbage. 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Nobody likes it. 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The rappers. 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

0: 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I mean, who really like these?
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Right now.

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1: 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Or is there really a God watching everything? You know, with the plan for us and stuff? I don't know, man. It just keeps me up at night.
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I know you in here, fake. 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
1: Y'all, Christian Ralph is lit. Turn on that Christian Ralph. I be in here two times. And again, Bobby. How could you move?
2: It's a party in the heavens. It's a party in his throne. A party in the heavens.

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1: Yeah, no kidding. 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
0: But we can promise to keep playing music until you do.
1: 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I saw that spot first.
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1: Hey.
0: You ever wonder why we're here?
1: It's one of life's greatest mysteries, isn't it? Why are we here? I mean, are we a product of some cosmic coincidence? Or is there really a God watching everything? You know, with the plan for us and stuff? I don't know, man. It just keeps me up at night.
0: No. I mean, what are we doing in this classroom?
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0: What was all that stuff about God?
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0: You want to talk about it?
1: No.
0: You sure?
1: Yep.
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1: 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McClain!
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1: 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What do you got? McClain!
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I am a junior at Kansas State University, and I major in news and sports media. 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
2: Ay, Monster on the beat, Debo, any rap, he a free throw, man down, call her Amber Lambs, tell him breathe bro, Nella new to the cross, he walk around like Tizo, what's up with these jabroni air, trying to see Compton, the industry can hate me, Marlon D mama, how many ops you really got, I mean it's too many options, I'm finna pass on this body, I'm John Stockton.

Drake, I hear you like I'm young. 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To any that talk to him and they in love, just make sure you hide your little sister from him. They tell me Chubb's the only one that get your hand-me-downs and party at the

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And I know you ain't got a car, don't make me go and buy you the little Prius. On the camera, we can call it even. 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And I'ma rake them in the pile, throw them in the bag, tie them up and leave them.

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1: What's up, Dolce?
2: Hey, girl.
1: You know, it's been a little minute since you and I have had a chat.
2: Has it really?
1: Probably since, like, your last EP, All the Places You'll Go.
2: Oh, wow.
1: Yeah.
2: It's been a minute, yeah.
1: I've been getting some calls.
2: Oh.
1: People are a little bit worried about you.
2: Not worried.
1: And I know that I was kind of that outlet for you, so...
2: You were.
1: Why don't you just tell me what's been going on?

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I mean, not that you have anything else to do. 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
0: You ever wonder why we're here?
1: 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Why are we here? I mean, are we a product of some cosmic coincidence? Or is there really a God watching everything? You know, with a plan for us and stuff? I don't know, man. It just keeps me up at night.
0: No. I mean, what are we doing in this classroom?
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Hello, my name is Cadence Breyer, and I'm a sophomore, and I major in news and sports media here at Kansas State. 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Hi, I'm Cadence Breyer, and I'm a freshman here at K-State. 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

0: 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Hunt you down.
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You

thing that we're all composed of, our mere purpose, diluted, absolute anomalies, feeling worthless. Everyone is a miracle, even your nemesis. You either know it or forgot it. We're not supposed to live like this. In my head or on my phone, it's the end of the world as we know it. 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It taught me empathy. 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It's what I hang on to. There are no words, just all these failed attempts to explain it. The feeling. Checkmate.

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1: 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Why are we here? I mean, are we a product of some cosmic coincidence? Or is there really a God watching everything? You know, with the plan for us and stuff? I don't know, man. It just keeps me up at night.
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shelf goes, or a throw rug, how you shape any common space, and the language you make out of looks and names, all the motions of ordinary love, all the weight it can hold when you say one name, all the motions of ordinary love, they grow.

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0: Hello, my name is Adam Blanchett, senior here at Kansas State University. I'm the only engineer here at Wildcat 91.9, where you belong.
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1: 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McClain!
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0: You ever wonder why we're here?
1: It's one of life's greatest mysteries, isn't it? Why are we here? I mean, are we a product of some cosmic coincidence? Or is there really a God watching everything? You know, with a plan for us and stuff? I don't know, man. It just keeps me up at night.
0: No. I mean, what are we doing in this classroom?
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0: What was all that stuff about God?
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0: You sure?
1: Yep.
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0: Hello, my name is Baylen Williams. I'm a senior and I'm in news and sports media here at Kansas State. 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

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I'm Alana Rowe, a co-host of Overtime, an all-woman sports radio show airing every Monday from 6 to 7 p.m. With four different voices, we talk everything sports, from K-State to the pros. 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Because when the game ends, we're just getting started.

0: 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You belong.
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0: You ever wonder why we're here?
1: It's one of life's greatest mysteries, isn't it? Why are we here? I mean, are we a product of some cosmic coincidence? Or is there really a God watching everything? You know, with a plan for us and stuff? I don't know, man. It just keeps me up at night.
0: No. I mean, what are we doing in this classroom?
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0: What was all that stuff about God?
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0: You sure?
1: Yep.
2: 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Welcome to MC-165. Today, we're going to be walking through what it's like to be on the radio. Just take me watch your...

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1: 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McClain!
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0: You ever wonder why we're here?
1: It's one of life's greatest mysteries, isn't it? 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I mean, are we a product of some cosmic coincidence? Or is there really a God watching everything? You know, with the plan for us and stuff? I don't know, man. It just keeps me up at night.
0: No. I mean, what are we doing in this classroom?
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0: You sure?
1: Yep.
2: 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Welcome to MC-165. 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

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I am a junior at Kansas State University, and I major in news and sports media. 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
1: Yeah, no kidding. 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

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From the biggest moments in Major League Baseball to the headlines shaking up the NFL and the stars of pro basketball, plus the latest storylines around the NHL and K-State Athletics. 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
1: 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I'm Isaiah Fredericks in studio alongside
2: Graham Higby
3: and Gunnar Bloom.
1: All right, so it is week four of the NFL. We got a lot to talk about in today's section. I think we've got a good show ready for you. So first of all, we're just going to do our score breakdown, our quick score rundown with Graham, and then we'll get right into our analysis.
2: That's exactly right, Isaiah. Time for a score update here in the NFL afternoon slate. Let's get just caught up on the games that are currently still going on before we get into the games that have been finalized. Kick things off. The Chiefs are currently beating the Raiders 17-6 with 7 minutes left in the fourth quarter. 17-16. That's right. I wish it was 17-6. That would be so much better. I mean, the Raiders look like they're mounting a drive, possibly going to score on this possession. Next game is the Dolphins and Vikings. The Vikings have the ball. They're winning 15-10 with a minute 18 left. Looks like they are just going to probably kneel this one out here, and Vikings are probably going to walk away with the win. Another game, we travel out to Santa Clara, California, where the 49ers have been taking on the Broncos. They have the ball with 10 minutes left to go. On the Broncos' doorstep, literally the doorstep, it's first and goal at the Denver 1. The 49ers are winning that one 10-6. Then we go just a little bit more north to Seattle, where the Seattle Seahawks have been absolutely destroying this. I almost said the San Diego Chargers. Goodness, I am old. The Los Angeles Chargers.
1: The sad Diego Chargers.
2: Exactly. They're beating the Chargers 30-13, and by Gunner's expression I just saw over here, I think something good happened with the Broncos. I'm assuming they got a stop or something.
3: Goal line stand.
2: Goal line stand. I like that. All right.
1: Impressive.
2: It'll be second down there. Back with the Seahawks, they are currently leading the Chargers 30-13 with 12 minutes left to go in the fourth quarter. Now we continue on to the rest of Sunday's games, starting with an early one. It was a very early morning for us NFL fans because we had the very first London game between the Indianapolis Colts and the Washington Commanders. Now, I obviously had the Washington Commanders winning this game, but that did not seem to be the case. Marcus Mariota would get injured early on in this game after only going 3-for-4 for 46 yards, and the Colts would pull away with this one with a 30-13 victory over the Commanders. Next, we have the New England Patriots defeating the Buffalo Bills at Highmark Stadium. It marks the first loss for the Buffalo Bills in their brand new stadium. Drake May having a pretty awesome day for Drake May this season, going 22-37 for 269 and 3 touchdowns as well as an interception. Can't forget an interception with a Drake May game. Am I right, Isaiah?
1: You very much can't forget, although they might still want to argue about that one in the Super Bowl, but please continue.
2: Moving on, we travel to Chicago, where the New York Jets took on the Chicago Bears at home. At Chicago, I guess. The Chicago Bears ended up winning 23-12, but something spectacular happened in New York today. The New York Jets got their first interception. First interception in over 600.
1: Yeah, you expected me to be happy about that. I'm just sorry. Like, I cannot bring myself to watch the highlights of games that we lose. So, yeah, that's cool. That's cool. Moving on.
2: Moving on to Cincinnati. The Jacksonville Jaguars rolled into town and continued to roll over the Bengals 22-17. This big win came partially because of none other than corner and wide receiver. Does he still play some wide receiver? I really don't know.
1: I'm being told yes.
2: Okay. Well, I forgot. Travis Hunter. I don't know why. I looked at the name on the paper and I couldn't say it out loud. But Travis Hunter is indeed a big reason. He had a big interception on Joe Burrow. And the Jacksonville Jaguars win 22-17. We go to New York, where the New York Giants and the Arizona Cardinals ended up being just a slinging the pigskin kind of like fest of a game.
1: Jacoby Brissett and Jameis Winston going head-to-head.
2: Oh, absolutely.
1: That's something I didn't see in my wildest dreams.
2: That is something you want to hear if it's 2009 and you're looking at your TV screen.
1: In college?
2: Absolutely. Florida State Seminoles, Jameis Winston. I'm just kidding. But the Giants ended up winning 36-24, and Jameis Winston had a very Jameis Winston stat line. Threw for 250 yards, 3 touchdowns, and 2 interceptions.
1: Right. We have a score update. The Raiders have just kicked a field goal, going up 19-17, 4:53 left in the fourth quarter. It'll be Chiefs ball when they come back from the commercial break. Continue, Graham.
2: As we move on, the Philadelphia Eagles hosted the Los Angeles Rams just to lose 24-20 in their own home stadium. Matthew Stafford not even throwing a touchdown today, also just having two interceptions. Also, it was Puka Nacua's debut, and boy, did he show up. 9 catches for 125 yards for Puka Nacua. We traveled down south to Tampa Bay, where they lose to the Green Bay Packers 17-14. Jordan Love having a decent day as well, having two touchdowns and an interception. And now the Bucs are 0-4. Then we travel to Baltimore, where the Baltimore Ravens ended up winning that one 24-18 over the Tennessee Titans. The Titans are now also 0-4. Cam Ward having a touchdown and interception apiece in that game as well.
1: I should know this, but what's the Ravens' record now?
2: The Ravens' record is now 3-1. That's a great question, Isaiah.
1: Got it. Okay.
2: Another question is, why can the Houston Texans not win a game? Because they also lose today against the Dallas Cowboys in their own home stadium, 34-30. Dak Prescott, 335 yards through the air, and a touchdown. CeeDee Lamb having 17, that is not a typo, 17 receptions for 189 yards and a touchdown, Gunner. Don't you just wish they could get that amount of production out of Bo Nix with his receivers?
3: If only.
2: If only.
3: If only.
1: Oh, dear.
2: Oh, my goodness. And finally, our last game, which actually was Thursday night football, the Pittsburgh Steelers lost to the Cleveland Browns. Wow. The Cleveland Browns are 3-1. No, this is not 2018. This is not 2019. This is 2026. The Cleveland Browns get a victory over the Pittsburgh Steelers, 27-24.
1: Well, a wise man once mused, it was me in bed last night as I was thinking about this show, that the football gods like to screw with people. Anyway, the clear evidence of this is that 4 weeks into the NFL season, the team atop the AFC North, I believe they have a tiebreaker on the Ravens. No, they don't, I don't think, but I might be wrong about... No, I don't think they've played the Ravens yet, but either way, tied for first in the AFC North are the Cleveland Browns.
2: As ESPN shows it, Cleveland is the division leader at the current moment.
1: So, yeah, if you asked me how this is happening, I will tell you I don't know. I don't know how the Browns are this competitive, but I do know that they're playing well, and I do have a couple of reasons. I said I don't know how this can be the case, but I was lying, clearly.
2: Oh, my goodness. The Chiefs just got a massive play with Tyquan Thornton all the way down the 5. And with that, thank you, Isaiah, we're going to talk about some teams that intrigued us this Sunday. And we're going to kick things off. Isaiah, what team interests you the most as the Chiefs have the ball in the red zone?
1: Yeah, I already said that. It will be Cleveland for me. And so I've got a couple of things to say about them. So I did take a look at the Browns stats before I came over here, and two things stuck out to me. One, Deshaun Watson. The man has barely played for the last 4-ish seasons. He looked terrible when he did play, when he played at all, but that's not been the case. He's completed nearly 70% of his passes through 4 games for 6 touchdowns and 2 interceptions. The other thing, rookie wide receivers. The Browns drafted 2 receivers with their first 2 picks, Denzel Boston and Casey Concepcion, and they have been massive. So if they are 2 of the 3 Browns receivers who are over 100 yards, Boston, the team's leading receiver, with, I believe... I might be wrong, but 200. I believe his line is 268 yards full, yards with averaging 23-ish per catch.
2: 23-ish a catch, yeah, and 284 yards received.
1: So yes, 2 of the 3, with over 100 yards for the Browns, along with Harold Fannin, last year's tight end pick. Jerry Jeudy, meanwhile, the erstwhile number one, has barely made an impact, but Graham is motioning at me. I think you've got stuff to talk about.
2: Not only with Denzel Boston. I really do like this kid. I mean, this kid has big playability. He loves breaking tackles and getting into open space, and he's really dang good at catching the football, but he's only had 13 receptions on the year, and he already has 2 touchdowns. It's great, great stuff you want to see from your rookie receivers.
1: Yeah, not the fastest guy, but he's just so big, and Watson has seemingly got into a habit of looking for him downfield, not field, just a huge target, and Watson's deep ball throwing has looked very good. Over to you, Gunner.
3: All right. I'll talk about my favorite team this week. I was originally thinking I'm going to talk about how disappointed I am with the Bengals. Let's talk about the New York Giants. Oh, all right. It was a beautiful day for a beautiful game between the Giants and the Cardinals. Let's talk about Jameis Winston.
1: Okay, you right. used beautiful and Cardinals in the same sentence.
3: It was
1: I think that's illegal.
3: It was a beautiful day for Jameis. All right. Three touchdowns, two interceptions. He's sharing the ball with everyone.
2: He's crab legs for everybody, baby.
3: Crab legs for all, and for all a good crab leg. Four sacks, all right? Four sacks on Jameis. All right, he's making sure everyone gets their hand at trying to take him down. All right, Jacoby Brissett on the other side of the ball had three picks, you know, making sure that Jameis can't beat him out in interceptions. Beautiful game, beautiful game. 36 points on the Giants. Some tough running from Cam Scadabaugh. A pick six on the New York that the New York defense took home for a beautiful interception.
2: I believe that was the final play of the game, right, Gunner?
3: Yeah, I think so. Three, count them, three interceptions on New York side of the defense. Beautiful play by New York. Sharing the ball, make sure Jacoby Brissett is able to adequately share the ball with everyone on the field. That makes me happy. I like seeing interceptions. I like seeing high scores. And I also like a little bit of three picks, three touchdowns. Two touchdowns, three picks. It makes me happy. All right, nothing brings me more joy in life than seeing the ball move.
2: If only the other New York team could get that many interceptions. Am I
1: right?
3: Jameis Winston has thrown more interceptions
1: than the
3: fiscal.
1: Do we have the Giants on the schedule this year?
2: I would assume you do, but I honestly have not looked because not very many people look at the Jets' schedule.
1: I don't either, honestly.
3: For
1: my personal sanity, I'm keeping off it. But, Graham, I think, do you have a team for us?
2: I do, but I think Gunner has one last thing to add.
3: It's a little funny to know that Jameis Winston has thrown more interceptions in the year of our Lord 2026 than the Jets have gotten interceptions. In 2026.
2: I will say, Gunner, thank you. I will say it is confirmed the Jets do not play the Giants in the regular season.
1: Darn.
2: I say in the regular season because who knows? Maybe these two teams meet in the Super Bowl or something. You know, so.
3: Give me a Jameis Super Bowl.
1: That'd sure be entertaining.
2: Well, with the Jets being 1-3 and the Giants being 3-1, there is a team I'd like to talk about, and it's the Kansas City Chiefs. We've had a little bit of a devastating injury update here. Tyquan Thornton on that deep catch was injured on the play, and boy does that make me sad. Tyquan Thornton was having a career day. 5 catches, 111 yards, and 2 touchdown receptions, all coming from Patrick Mahomes, and it looks like he's going to be carted off the field. Not a great sight for Tyquan Thornton.
1: Yeah.
2: I was going to be ready to put him on my fantasy team next week.
1: Yeah, that stinks for the Chiefs too, not just for you specifically, because you know, Thornton's been they've somehow managed to make him look pretty solid his first couple of years on the team. And you know, given Rashee Rice's problems, I guess I'm going to say, you want to have all the receivers you can get in case he's unavailable.
2: Anyways, so with Tyquan Thornton, man, I mean the ball's down inside the 10-yard line.
1: The five-yard line.
2: Oh, it's actually on the 2. They placed the ball on the 2-yard line, and the Chiefs will have the ball with 3 minutes left to go, down 2.
3: I've got a scoring update for us. Denver has scored a touchdown. Jalen Waddle missile. Beautiful pass. All right, Bo Nix can play football. It is confirmed. And we are 3-for-3 on 2-point conversions in Denver. Beautiful, beautiful play by Denver.
2: And, yeah, I mean, that's pretty good there for the Broncos. I mean, they're still down 3 with 4 minutes left to go in the fourth. It'll be interesting to see how the Broncos will be able to pull this off. And can the Chiefs punch this in here? It's currently first and goal.
1: Okay, and we will tell you about that as well as do some talking about the other game involving a New York team that happened today on our next segment. 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
1: 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Welcome back to the studio. 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I'm Isaiah Fredericks alongside
3: Graham Higby.
7: Gunnar Bloom.
1: And also, you've dragged a random stranger in here, Graham. So explain this, please. Especially explain the bizarre-looking colors he's wearing.
2: Okay, it is no question he is definitely a stranger to these parts. But we brought a guest in because our second segment today is going to be revolving around one question, and one question only. Should we forgive Drake May? That is going to be the question for our second segment. And here I have a lifelong Patriots fan that attends here at Kansas State University. His name is Nathan Burnett. Nathan, how are we doing today, buddy?
8: I'm doing great today. How about you?
2: Well, I'm doing just great, and I think Gunnar and Isaiah are doing great as well. So just to give us a rundown here, so you've been a Patriots fan for how long?
8: Ever since Gronk was on the team.
2: And so why is Rob Gronkowski one of your favorite Patriots of all time?
8: I didn't actually really follow football for a hot minute until I found Gronk on a show, and I thought it was pretty funny, found out he's a Patriot, and I've been there ever since.
2: All right, some awesome backstory there, Nathan.
1: Wow, that is a fandom story that is actually somewhat logical.
2: Quick scoring update before we go into here. The Chiefs did just score a touchdown with Kenneth Walker, and the Raiders have the ball.
1: No, they do not. They fumbled the return.
2: They fumbled the return. I can't believe I missed that. And the Chiefs have the ball with 3 minutes left, and Kenneth Walker just broke off a massive run. Holy cow. He scored a touchdown. Kenneth Walker just scored another touchdown.
3: I love watching K-9 run the ball.
1: Vegas isn't on the script.
2: This was not on the script. Kenneth Walker III just got his second touchdown in like 30 seconds of game time. 15 seconds of game time, if that. Nathan, you look in shock. What are you thinking over here?
8: Well, you know, I was watching the game the entire time, and he just couldn't score, and now he just scores back-to-back. I mean, that's insane.
2: It is insane. So, all right, let's kind of lock back in here. The Chiefs are up 10 now, so Chiefs fans, pressure's off a little bit. We're not going to lose the Raiders today. But what do we think about Drake May? Gunnar, I'm going to toss it over to you. Let's hear some thoughts on Drake May, and then we'll put it back to Nathan so we can figure out, should we forgive Drake May?
3: I think we should start. We should start forgiving him. I don't think you count Drake May out yet. You don't count out the first three games, all right? He played like a bum for the first three, but now he's back. And he's showing everyone why he is the starting quarterback for the Patriots. All right, who cares if he throws an interception? Like, forgive him for throwing a pick. He won the game. He delivered three touchdowns and delivered a beautiful performance that put a smile on my face.
1: Over to you, Nathan.
8: Well, I think we should forgive Drake May for a couple reasons. Number one, he got a new receiver, A.J. Brown, right? And I feel like he really had that connection in training camp. And then when he got injured in week one game against the Seattle Seahawks, I feel like he just like kind of lost that synergy with the team because, you know, that's your number one receiver. You're always going to try and look for him. And since he lost that, I feel like he just didn't have a viable receiver to throw to.
1: That is fair, Nathan. As far as whether we should forgive Drake May, I don't know. As far as whether I should forgive Drake May, I'm saying no. And not for the reasons you think. Okay, you think I'm just being mean here. And yes, I kind of am being mean. But I'm not being mean because I'm mad at Drake May. I don't want to forgive him because I don't want to have a reason to forgive him. Okay, that's the Super Bowl. I'm twisting the dagger here a little. I know that. I found it highly entertaining, although the other certain persons in this room obviously did not. And I don't want to have to go on dreading looking up the Patriots score every week. So I have found Drake May's performance very enjoyable this first couple of weeks, and so I don't forgive him yet because I don't have a reason to forgive him yet.
2: Well, Drake May, to put on your point there, Isaiah, Drake May, I mean, today he threw through three touchdowns, which is the most touchdowns he's thrown for all season in a game so far. He did have an interception, which, you know, it didn't look that pretty. He also had three fumbles. One was actually lost, and two were thankfully recovered for Patriots fans. So, Drake May, I mean, let's talk about Drake May here. Last year, runner-up for MVP. This year, there was about, coming into this game, there was 34 other quarterbacks, according to PFF and other grading websites, that were performing better than Drake May himself. So, Nathan, I just want to ask, what do you see in Drake May that you wouldn't see in other quarterbacks?
8: I see some sneaky athleticism from him. I mean, you never could expect him to run. He's mostly a pocket passer, but when he gets outside of the tackles and outside of everyone else, he can really take off and scramble for a good 20, maybe 30 yards, and I feel like that's something that just other quarterbacks don't have.
1: Very interesting. Gunnar, you've probably watched more football than I have. I don't really do watching games on TV, so do you have anything about Drake?
3: I think I saw a bunch of performances from Drake May last year and going into this year. And I have to say, I think that he's a young quarterback, and you can't just throw him under the bus for bad performance early on when he's got a, you know, Peyton Manning and Tom Brady played objectively worse games than those three starting games. And we don't treat them like they were terrible. I mean, you can't count them out yet. If he made it to the Super Bowl, sure, he was shaky in the Super Bowl. But what second-year quarterback wouldn't be shaky in the Super Bowl?
2: Patrick Mahomes.
3: Unless your name is Patrick Mahomes.
2: Patrick Mahomes was a second-year quarterback.
1: Technically third-year quarterback.
2: Almost to the Super Bowl. He made it to the AFC Championship, lost because his defender can't keep his foot on the other side of the line of scrimmage. We all know that to be true. Third-year quarterback, though, I mean, he was in there. I mean, it was great. Now, as far as I can tell with Drake May, here's my honest thoughts, okay? Drake May, he's a great quarterback, okay? Would I put him in the top 10 right now? Absolutely not. I would not put Drake May in the top 10. Do I think he has an ability to reach top 10 status in the NFL? I think he does. And part of that is just because, you know, like, the Patriots, they're an easy target right now, whether it comes to their head coach or their wide receiver, or Drake May himself, because whenever you have all that controversy happening all at the same time, and your team starts the season 2-2, it's not exactly a good light on your team, and you're liable to have memes made about you and have the public skew the idea of your team. And, you know, if you're a Patriots fan in the middle of Kansas, you could see how that could be a little annoying.
8: Yeah, it gets to be annoying, but, you know, with the team, you gotta, yeah, it's ride or die. You know, you gotta be with your team. I have, unfortunately, I've kind of been the butt of the joke a few times from a few people. But other, like, you know, you just gotta support your team no matter what. I mean, I'm sure the Kansas City Chiefs fans have been supporting their team through these tough times they had, except for these past, 8 years?
2: I mean, absolutely. I see what you're saying, Nathan, but I've been a Chiefs fan ever since Jamal Charles knew what a football was. So let's be honest here. I was a Chiefs fan from the womb. You know what I'm saying? I remember the Alex Smith days and when we drafted Patrick Mahomes and then thinking, okay, why did we just take a Pro Bowl quarterback and say, sayonara, we're putting this second-year rookie in, basically, who has never really touched the side of an NFL field except for one game, and it was the last game of the season. In the regular season. So, like, why are we making that transition? And then he ended up popping off and ended up being okay. I remember Drake May, his rookie season. The Patriots weren't doing too well, but Drake May didn't look that bad. Now, then when you have the Patriots turn right back around, they have an easy schedule. They make the best of that easy schedule. They make the playoffs. They go to the Super Bowl. The teams that they had in front of them, they weren't necessarily all impressive wins in the playoffs. And then they go to the Super Bowl and they get beat. But then they go into this offseason. They don't really make too much of a change. I think the media kind of got them A.J. Brown eventually. A lot of things happened there. The Patriots lost a couple pieces, didn't really gain too many pieces except for A.J. Brown. And then, like you said, he goes out early in that game. Do I think the slander on Drake May is invalid? No, I don't think it is at all. I think Drake May slander is hilarious. Granted, he is a great quarterback, and I think the Patriots will continue on to be a decent football team this season. But I'm just going to go ahead and say it. I don't think they're making the playoffs this year, and I don't think that's a Drake May problem. I don't know. What do you think about that, Nathan?
8: Well, I feel like, I mean, at least from the AFC East standpoint, they're 2-2. I mean, the Jets, they're not doing too bad from what I've seen. Yeah, I mean, they did, unfortunately.
1: Meh.
8: The Bills, they're obviously, you know, they're the Bills, they're Josh Allen, whatever. I feel like they could win the division at least, and then that would also, that would give them a higher chance to get into the playoffs.
1: Hey Nathan, isn't there another team in the AFC East? I just can't remember them, you know?
8: Don't they
1: play in Florida?
8: Oh, yeah, it's the Dolphins, the 0-3 Dolphins with their new quarterback.
1: Didn't they just become the 0-4 Dolphins?
8: I'm pretty sure they did. I haven't checked the thing, but I'm guessing... I think so, yeah.
1: Okay, so yeah, they're making me feel better, but all this talk about quarterbacks is depressing me, so we'll take our second break, and when we come back, we will go to our game segment. 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
1: All right, ladies and gentlemen, welcome back to First and 10 on Wildcat 91.9. I'm Isaiah Fredericks in studio alongside
2: Graham Higby
3: and Gunnar Bloom,
1: along with special guest Nathan Burnett. So now it's time for our game show segment, and Graham, you're in charge of that, so get us started.
2: All right, ladies and gentlemen, we have another fine edition of the game we like to call Statline, basically.
1: Because we can't come up with more creative-sounding names.
2: Well, I mean, I think it's pretty creative. It's straightforward.
1: Okay,
2: it's
1: okay. We're too lazy to come up with creative-sounding names.
2: I think the Raiders just scored a touchdown and got a two-point conversion.
1: Yep, they are down by 3 with a minute 46 left in the game, so we'll be having an onside kick.
2: Onside kick. While we wait for that, let me explain the rules of Statline. Now, here are the rules. We changed up the rules a little bit from last week because
1: we did.
2: A couple of people said it was a little too easy. So here's what we're going to do. It's going to be 2 minutes now, not 3 minutes, and you only get 5 guesses and 5 questions total. So with that being said, we're going to have Mr. Nathan Burnett go first as our guest on the show so we can get him on his way. So, Nathan, he has played this game before.
3: Yep.
2: Just not on the show. So, Nathan, I'm going to give you a stat line, and you will have 2 minutes, if I can set it on my watch correctly this time, hopefully.
1: I can put up a timer if you can't.
2: I got it. So I will give you a stat line from a player from Sunday's game, and you will have 2 minutes to guess the player. Your stat line. Are you ready, Mr. Burnett?
3: Yes.
2: All right. Your stat line is 1 catch for 4 yards, while also having 30 carries for 146 yards and 2 touchdowns. Your time starts now.
3: Is it a North or South team?
2: It is not a team that... Well, it actually is a team that plays in North or South.
3: North or South, okay.
2: You have 4 guesses and 5 questions. It is AFC, and it is not AFC. You have 3 questions and 5 guesses left.
8: Okay.
2: Clock is a ticking, Nathan. I can see the wheels turning. This is, I love this game because you can just watch.
1: Yeah,
2: and
1: nothing says wheels
8: is
1: turning
8: it Aaron
1: like
8: Jones.
1: Like blank
2: it is
1: stare.
2: Not Aaron Jones. Okay. 3 guesses,
8: so,
2: 4 questions.
8: Yeah, so the Vikings have already played.
2: No, 3 questions, 4 guesses.
8: The Lions haven't. Packers have, I think. And then who's a lot? The Bears? Oh, is it? Is it DeAndre Swift?
2: It is not DeAndre Swift. You have another minute. You have 3 questions and 3 guesses.
1: This
2: left.
1: Is making me feel better.
8: Is it the shoot?
2: While you're thinking here, the Raiders are lining up for this onside kick.
1: They're lined up in regular kickoff formation, but yeah, sorry.
8: Oh, that was terrible.
2: Well, the Chiefs got
1: Chiefs
2: the
1: have it.
2: Kick,
1: Chiefs
2: so
1: have
2: okay.
1: it. Sorry, we're cutting into his time.
8: Shoot.
2: 30 seconds, Nathan. 3 guesses, 3
8: is
2: questions.
8: Is it Kyle Manungai?
2: It is Kyle Manungai.
1: Holy
2: ding,
1: cow.
2: Ding, ding, ding, ding, ding. Congratulations, Nathan. First guest on the show, and you get a W in approximately 1 minute and 30 seconds. Let's see if my 2 co-hosts can also get it done in less time. We're going to kick it right over to Gunner. Now, Gunner, let me see. Last week, I think you won Statline last
3: yep,
2: week. Is that correct?
3: Two.
2: All right, because Nathan got it done in 1 minute and 30 seconds. Let's see if you can also get this stat line.
3: Mm-hmm.
2: Now, this player had, oh my goodness, you're not getting this. All right. Remember, only 2 minutes this time.
3: Yep.
2: Your player had 10 receptions for 67 yards while also having 16 carries for 80 yards and 2 touchdowns. Your time starts now.
3: Okay. Does he play in the AFC?
2: This player does not play in the AFC.
1: I think I know who this is.
2: You're all down right. to 4 questions and 5 guesses.
3: Okay, NFC. Does he play in the NFC West?
2: This player does indeed play in the NFC West.
3: Kyren Williams.
2: It is Kyren Williams. Oh, my goodness.
1: Good. I was thinking Debo
2: Gunner
1: Samuel.
2: Gunner got that one in 19 seconds, automatically disqualifying Nathan. But a good try, Nathan Burnett. We appreciate it.
1: Holy cow, I got to go for a Hail Mary.
2: On to Isaiah. Isaiah, I don't know how you're going to get this one. I feel so bad. Oh, my goodness. Okay. Isaiah. Are you ready for your stat line?
1: No, but let's pretend I am.
2: All right. This player had 3 catches for 27 yards on Sunday while also carrying the ball 13 times for 47 yards and 1 rushing touchdown. Your time starts now.
1: Oh, boy. Aaron Jones.
2: It is not Aaron Jones.
1: Okay, AFC or NFC?
2: It is an AFC player.
1: That yeah, can't
2: you
1: either.
2: Four and
1: did
2: four.
1: He win the game?
2: They did win the game.
1: Win the game.
2: 3-4.
1: Ramondre Stevenson.
2: It is Ramondre Stevenson. Congratulations, you got it done in 16 seconds.
1: Oh my!
2: That has got to be a record for the show. A 16-second guess. The Chiefs have the ball. It's 4th and 8. It most certainly
1: is a record.
2: It's absolutely crazy.
1: And, yes,
2: right
1: so
2: now.
1: The Chiefs did just fail a Hail Mary because the Raiders have timeouts left. So they're going to be getting the ball back with 1:26 left in the game. They will have no timeouts. Chiefs will have all 3. And, ooh, Mahomes fumbled the snap, then very nearly succeeded in completing a long throw not very nearly, actually. Xavier Worthy was the intended target. Cornerback just stepped in front of him. So they're going to punt it away. But... we actually kind of blazed through that section, but that's not a bad thing because we have Sunday and Monday night football to talk about, and we will be doing that, plus giving you our final score updates in the final segment of the show. But, oh, Graham, you've got something to say?
2: I would just like to say, as our first guest on the show, Nathan Burnett, we thank you for being here. Is there any final remarks you'd like to leave us with here on 1st and 10?
8: The Patriots are going to win the Super Bowl.
2: All right, Patriots homer all the way.
1: Hope they heard that on air,
2: Isaiah,
1: didn't I?
2: Back to you.
1: Right, yes. As I said, game show's over. Thank you, Nathan, for being our guest. Chiefs, the punt has been down at the 1 yard line, so we're going to take a quick break. When we come back, we've got our picks and analysis for Sunday and Monday Night Football. 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
1: 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I'm Isaiah Fredericks alongside
2: Graham Higby
3: and Gunner Blue.
1: Okay, so first couple of segments went much quicker than last week, so we've got a long time to talk about our picks and projections for Sunday and Monday Night Football. But first, Graham, can we get a score update?
2: Yes, you can, Isaiah. The Chiefs and Raiders game, it is still 30-27, 47 seconds left in the fourth quarter. The Raiders are trying to mount a drive to get into field goal range to try and force this game into overtime. It's very, very interesting here. Kirk Cousins is in lots, and I mean lots of pain. He's been taking hits all day, and it's going to be interesting to see if the Raiders can get this win here. I don't think they're going to be able to, but I will say that Chiefs D-line has been beating up Kirk Cousins all game long. So we move on to Seattle. The Seattle Seahawks are beating the Chargers, but it's been a little bit closer. The Seahawks are only winning by 7 now. Seahawks are up 30-23. Seattle does have the ball. It's 3rd and 8, and the Chargers still have a timeout with a minute 53 left. So if they can force this punt, they also possibly have a chance. And sadly to say, Gunner, the final score of the Broncos 49ers games was the 49ers beating the Broncos 24-14 in Santa Clara, California. Just quick thoughts there, Gunner. What do you think about that loss for the Broncos?
3: I think that the Broncos started too slow on offense. I think that the refs overturned an obvious completed catch with Marvin Mims. Marvin Mims had possession before the ball hit the ground, but I'm going to respect the call. I think the Broncos should have played a better game, but it's a tough game to play in Santa Clara against the 49ers, and both teams were playing tough all game. So We'll be back.
1: I was not asked this question, but what I have to think about that game is that Deebo Samuel and George Kittle have gotten me enough fantasy points that it looks like they're going to win. So normally I would be kind of upset, but now I'm kind of not. Quick update. It's 4th and 10 for the Raiders inside their own 15. 37 seconds left in the game. They're going to need to throw a long pass. But as we wait for that to be resolved, we do have one more football game to play tonight. And we've had some pretty good Sunday night football matchups the first few weeks. Raiders did get the first down, and they took it out of bounds. So 31 seconds left in the game. Anyway, so this one is going to be between the Lions and the Panthers, and neither team, I would say, is entirely satisfied with their first few weeks of football this year.
2: Well, I will say, Isaiah, one thing I am impressed with is, well, none other than Bryce Young. He's almost got 1,000 passing yards on the season here. He's got 7 touchdowns and only 2 interceptions. That's exactly what you want to see out of your starting quarterback. It's going to be an interesting matchup here between Bryce Young and Jared Goff, as Jared Goff comes into this game without an interception yet on the season. That's something I wasn't expecting to say. He has 8 passing touchdowns with 802 passing yards. And as far as running backs go, I mean, Jahmyr Gibbs, 65 carries, 307 yards, and 4 touchdowns on the ground for the Lions. It's going to be a great game. Detroit is favored by 4.5. Gunner, what do you think about this game, and why is it going to be important for both of these teams, especially when it comes to later on this year?
3: I think with the NFC South being the NFC South, if the Carolina Panthers can beat out a really tough team like the Lions, it'll show that they have a little bit more guts than the rest of their teams in their conference, and they might be able to take an early lead in divisional play between their peers. But the Lions win this one, it can cement that they are one of the big teams to talk about in the NFC North. The NFC North is such a competitive division. Both teams are in very competitive divisions, whether they be fighting for last or fighting for first in their respective divisions.
1: Yeah, and with what you just said about Bryce Young, I would like to point out, these two teams, the Lions and the Panthers, they've looked inconsistent. So offense has been fairly good, given them plenty of points, but the defenses for both teams have very much fallen short. Lions obviously with a couple of injuries in the secondary, plus Terrion Arnold getting arrested. We will have an update from the Chiefs Raiders game in the moment. They appear to be reviewing a call. So let's start with our picks for Saturday Night Football. And as extremely, Kirk Cousins did get intercepted. There's a flag on the play. 1 second left in the game. We'll have to see about this. Oh, this one might be coming back, though, judging from the expression on the face of the Chiefs defense.
2: Yeah, I see what you're saying there. Just a quick thing here as we move back to Chiefs Raiders as it finishes up here.
1: Yeah, we can't think straight right
2: there
1: now.
2: There was really no wide open option for Kirk Cousins. He kind of just scrambled up in the pocket, was trying to make something work. There's 1 second left on the clock.
1: He got his arm hit was what happened. But we'll have to see about this.
2: Oh, absolutely. I think the penalty was a legal shift on the offense.
1: It's on the offense. It's going to be okay. So yeah, Chiefs are going to win this game, 30-27. Penalty was on Ashton Jeanty. Doesn't matter either way. Then, so yeah, back to my personal picks. So, honestly, at this time last year, I would have picked the Lions without any hesitation. I now do have to think about it. So, we're talking two teams that made the playoffs, that had very close similar records. The Lions actually did not make the playoffs, despite having a winning record, but they've looked a bit better this year. Offense has gotten points where it really didn't at times, so they're looking decent. Panthers, they're trying to be the class of a very, very awful division, and they've got a chance to do that, as has been stated previously. With all that being said, I'm going with Detroit. I just trust them slightly more. I trust Dan Campbell slightly more. Over to you, Graham.
2: All right, well, that's a pretty decent pick. Speaking about picks, I will just say the pass was intercepted by Xavier Nwankwo. It is. He's a rookie. He was an undrafted free agent.
1: Who?
2: It was exactly Xavier Nwankwo. Nwankwo. That is exactly how you say it. He was a rookie from Iowa. He's 22 years old. He's 6'2". I believe he was just called up from the practice squad. He hasn't played in a game. He played in Miami. He had one tackle, and it was assist tackle in the Miami game. And I believe he also had a solo tackle in the Denver game. So he's been getting in on late game plays, but he just picked off Kirk Cousins to seal the win for the Kansas City Chiefs. Now, on a Sunday Night Football, which I know we're all supposed to be talking about, but we all got carried away because the Chiefs have just won their fourth game in a row and continue on to be 4-0 for the kingdom. Now, when we look at Sunday Night Football, Panthers, Lions, two teams in the NFC, Panthers are 1-2. Detroit is 2-1. Detroit has the upper hand when it comes to percentage-wise and the spread. And, I mean, the over-under's 45.5, which is kind of interesting, especially because it favors Carolina somehow. But with that being said, the Carolina Panthers, I mean, statistically have looked fairly decent this season. Jalen Coker, their number one receiver, who's going to be out for this game, sadly, he leads the room in receiving with 222 receiving yards and two touchdowns on just 18 receptions. Pretty decent play from Jalen Coker. This defense, though, I mean, you got to look at this defense. DJ Reed, 24 tackles for the Lions. We talk about how bad the Lions' defense is, especially that secondary. But when your secondary player, DJ Reed, is leading the team in tackles, that's definitely got to be spotlighted, especially because DJ Reed is a former K-State Wildcat.
1: Most certainly. So good job for Reed. I believe it also indicates that the linebackers are not doing their jobs personally, but what do I know? Gunner, what do you think about did you say you were picking? I kind of zoned out.
2: No, I did not, but thank you for bringing it back to me, Isaiah. I am going to take the Lions on Sunday Night Football. I just think the combination with Aiden Hutchinson, DJ Reed, and, of course, Jahmyr Gibbs on that offense and defensive side of the ball for the Lions will get it done against the Carolina Panthers tonight. Gunner, what about you? What says you on Sunday Night Football?
3: I have to say, don't count out the Carolina Panthers one bit.
1: I didn't.
3: I know. Bryce Young, all right? Some might say Bryce Young is carrying this team. And I say dang right he is. I think that Bryce Young is a phenomenal quarterback. He might not lack the stature that some quarterbacks have, but he's got the heart and he's got the play.
2: Is he better than CJ Stroud?
3: Yes.
2: Okay.
3: In every way, shape, and form.
1: Okay. That's not entirely a useful comparison, but I'm interrupting again.
3: Bryce Young is a phenomenal quarterback, and I think that this team, with Chuba Hubbard in the running back position, is playing phenomenal ball. One touchdown, all right, sure, but Bryce Young has seven of them.
1: Yeah.
3: All right, Bryce Young has continually been let down by this defense, all right? And Detroit is going to be playing in Carolina's home turf, all right, in Carolina, all right? Jared Goff is terrible in outdoor games. This is why they shipped him all the way to Detroit, so he could play indoors. He's scared of any adverse weather conditions. Give me the Carolina Panthers.
2: Wow.
3: I love Bryce Young. I love this Carolina team. Give me them over the Detroit Lions.
1: Okay. And with your Hubbard take, I will say, I only happen to know this because he's on my fantasy team, but he's been pretty darn amazing this season. He's honestly been one of the possibly a top 10 running back in terms of production. And he's really been helpful both for my team and for the Panthers offense. Graham, do you have something to say right now?
2: I do. And I think before we move on to Monday Night Football, we need to talk about the game that is coming up this next Saturday, which will be K-State and Houston. It's K-State's first game back home in 2 weeks, first game back after this last bye week, as we know. Just some early thoughts against ranked Houston coming into this game. Does anybody have any thoughts? Because, I mean, I think, here's my take. K-State can win this game. They can win any game they play in the sport of college football. Now, I love college football, and I love my K-State Wildcats. With that being said, Houston is ranked 22nd in the nation. They're 4-1. They're pretty dang impressive. Now, the spread is favored, actually, in K-State's favor. They start out on the books favored by 2.5. So just open it up to you guys. What do you guys think as K-State Wildcats? They're going to have to march into our home stadium, Bill Snyder Family Stadium, and try and get a win over the Wildcats. What do you guys think that Colin Klein and the boys will do to make sure that they get a win on Saturday?
1: Well, first of all, I think money lines are untrustworthy. K-State was, by the way, also favored by Vegas for that Alabama game a few years ago that we don't talk about ever. But that doesn't mean I'm pessimistic about this weekend. I'm anxious, but yes, I think this is a very winnable game. I think any game in the Big 12 is winnable. That's how this conference works, that's how it's built, and that's how K-State plays football. And I also think that Colin Klein is the right kind of personality to just calm people down after a pretty disappointing Houston game. A game that was close. It wasn't embarrassing. It was tough.
2: You mean Cincinnati, of course.
1: Yeah, did I say Arizona?
2: You said Houston, actually. But that's okay.
1: Well, okay. On the subject of Houston, they've already beaten us in women's soccer and volleyball this year. So it'd be really nice to get back at them for both of those. So, yeah, as a very, very biased source, I will pick K-State. I think Colin Klein is going to use the extra bye week, the extra week of game footage. He's going to have that Cougars offense, which he's going to need because it's no joke. Connor Wiegman, I believe that's how you pronounce his name, their quarterback, former five-star recruit at Texas A&M, transferred to Houston. I believe he's having himself a year. So that's a player I think K-State's going to need to look out for. And I'm going to be in studio, so I need to do some studying up on this game. Oh, what do you think, Gunnar?
3: I think that this is the opportunity Kansas State has to bounce back. All right, we had a disappointing performance against Cincy, but I think we can get back on this one against Houston. All right, we're set up at home with a running game that can get moving north. If we could get it going, we will run through this Houston defense, and I think we'll take this back.
1: Mm-hmm. And I will say to K-State fans specifically, so I'm pretty sure this has been talked about on other shows on this station, but in 2022, remember, we lost to Tulane, and then we were in up against number five, then Oklahoma. I was nervous about that game. The Wildcats came away with a victory, and you could say that was really the catalyst for the Big 12 title winning season that followed. So yeah,

0: over Chicago, which didn't work out. So what about you, Graham?
1: Well, picks-wise, I went 1-1, but just to finish up on the Wildcats here, I mean, Avery Johnson, he's having himself a decent season as well. On the season so far, he's 88 of 133, 7 touchdowns, only 2 interceptions. And also, I mean, 910 yards in the air, that's amazing for a college quarterback right now. 291 yards on the ground as well on only 30 carries and 3 rushing touchdowns for Avery Johnson. He's having himself a good year. And I just think that if Avery Johnson steps up, the Wildcats will get a W. That's why I'm picking the Wildcats. I went 1-1. Gunner, on the other hand, he decided he was going to go perfect last week, and he went 2-0 on our game day picks.
2: Never count out Case Keenum, all right? You never count out an old dude if he has a chance to sling the rock.
0: It was, what, 1,016 days between starts for Case Keenum?
2: Hey, that's nothing, all right? Let's see Tom Brady get back out there.
1: It was 1,006 days, and for a moment at that point, he had more passing touchdowns than Drake May. Whew. On to Monday Night Football.
0: And I know Gunner's excited for this one because one of his favorite players is going to be involved. We got the Falcons and the Saints, two teams in the aforementioned NFC South. And Gunner, I believe you want to make the first pick.
2: All right. It's been 20 years since the Mercedes-Benz Superdome reopened after Hurricane Katrina. Same Monday night matchup, same teams.
0: Holy cow.
2: Same home environment.
0: Someone did his homework.
2: All right. The Shuckening is back. Tyler Shuck is going to that Falcons defense has been disappointing, all right? They have not played to perfection. They have not played a good level of football at all. None of their defensive players have ranked anywhere where they should be. But Chase Young is currently fifth in the league in sacks on the New Orleans Saints defense. The New Orleans Saints third in passing is Tyler Shuck is third in passing yards. And Tyler Shuck is the man. I think he's going to take this New Orleans team to an easy win over the Falcons. It might not be super easy, but it's Tyler Shuck, and the Shuckening is now.
0: Okay, Graham, what about you?
1: Gunner, I'm going to be honest. The Shuckening, that's got to be the funniest thing I've heard all week. I'm taking the Atlanta Falcons, and the reason I'm taking the Falcons, Bijan Robinson. That's why I'm taking the Falcons, okay?
0: Okay.
1: 66 carries, 349 yards, and only 2 rushing touchdowns on the season. But something that they have that the Saints do not have is a run game. Travis Etienne Jr. is out. He's on IR for this game. It's going to be quite crazy if the Saints can pull this one off. I know that they're favored. I know that the Saints are favored by 2.5, and I know that ESPN gives them a 62.7% chance to win. But I'm taking the Atlanta Falcons. And yes, it might be the 20th anniversary of a very wholesome moment for the Saints, but not all stories have happy endings. Give me the Atlanta Falcons.
0: Okay, Graham. So you stole the name Bijan Robinson straight out of my mouth because that was what I wanted to talk about in this interview, and I agree with you. If the Falcons want to stand any chance of winning this game, either Michael Penix Jr. has to show me a lot more than he's ever showed in his brief NFL career, or he needs to just hand the ball off to Bijan Robinson 30 to 40 times and let him do all the work, which Bijan, and coincidentally his backup, are more than capable of doing. The B. Robinson duo, they're nice, and I'm taking the Saints because I agree with you. Tyler Shuck came out of nowhere. And honestly, that's kind of why I trust him. We had no expectations for Tyler Shuck when he came into the NFL. I know I certainly did not. And he has just been proving me wrong continuously. So, yeah, the Falcons can win if they play clock ball, if they run it, and if they make sure that Shuck has very, very little time to sling it all around the football field. Any other type of game, I am taking the Saints, and that's the type of game I think that they can make it with the proper defense and the proper play calling. So, Nathan is actually still in studio. Do you have picks for us?
3: I'm going to take the Falcons because Bijan's on my fantasy team.
0: Okay.
1: And, I mean, it's fair enough.
0: And what about Sunday Night Football, Nathan? You got a dog for that one?
3: Panthers, because Bryce Young is not on my fantasy team, but he's on my second fantasy team.
0: Okay, okay, so I believe we have all three of us except our guest pick the Lions to win Sunday night. And then we are evenly split

0: on Falcons versus Saints. So, despite that not being, I would say, a marquee matchup, could be a very interesting game. They both, by the way, have identical 1-2 records, and if the Panthers can put up a win, then both of them would love to win that game, and they'd love it even more if the Panthers lose, because then I believe they would be leading the NFC South with a 2-2 record, the winner of that game. And now that I say that, it's going to end in a tie. Place your bets now, people. You heard it here first. So, I believe that...
1: The shuckening ends in a tie.
0: Yeah, right. So, I believe that is all the time we have for today. Thank you for tuning in, everybody. I'm Isaiah Fredericks alongside...
1: Graham Higby.
2: And Gunnar Bloom.
0: And thank you to Nathan Burnett for being our guest in studio tonight. Have a good night. Enjoy Sunday Night Football. 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